0: just engaged all the more. And we really need that community banding together to do that. And so these are great opportunities for that.
1: And that's Laura Ayi and Catherine Esslinger of Mormon Women for Ethical Government. Check the show notes for links to the nonprofit and the events they have coming up. 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You'll see a button where you can sound off to Radioactive. I'm Laura Jones, and to close out the show tonight, Skywatcher Leo T. and I had a chance to talk with Patrick Wiggins about a 10th supernova that he found. Let's pass the microphone to Mr. Wiggins so he can introduce himself.
2: Patrick Wiggins, supernova hunter for the University of Utah, and everything else to do with space and time for the NASA JPL Solar System Ambassador Program.
1: And Skywatcher Leo T., another fellow amateur astronomer.
3: I was a former park ranger down at Capitol Reef for 4 years doing stars down there. Worked at the Hansen Planetarium where this guy worked 2 years and years ago.
2: 26 years there.
1: That prior to Clark, it was Hansen.
2: The late, great Hansen Planetarium.
1: I know. I love that place. What was it? Laser Zeppelin.
2: And now it's a jewelry store.
1: Yep, it is. It's a beautiful jewelry store. Well, Patrick, you emailed me and said, hey, I found a 10th. So you've been looking at the night sky for how many years, would you say?
2: Oh, geez. I mean, you can go back to when I was a little kid. Still remember mother taking me to some place with a telescope that in my mind's eye, it was a huge telescope. But since I think it was in somebody's backyard, it probably wasn't that big. But looked at Saturn. That's the first thing I remember seeing through a telescope. And I couldn't have been more than 8 or 9 years old. And that was like 70 years ago. I'm now an old person.
3: Where were you at that time?
2: That would have been in Ohio.
1: What's different about looking at the night sky there versus here in Utah?
2: Well, things have changed a whole lot over the years. I mean, light pollution certainly is not helping. Although some people are wising up. I mean, why are we wasting like 90% of our money lighting up the night sky for no particular reason when we could be saving all that money? So there are places, even in Tooele County, with rules about putting lights up in the sky. So that's basically the biggest scrounge. Plus, now we've got a bunch of satellites going up that are kind of messing up the sky. Not to be Dougie Downer here, because occasionally some good stuff happens as well. Yeah. Just going out and just laying back and looking at the what I think is a natural resource that is available to all.
1: And you mentioned Tooele County. It's the home of SPOCK, the Stansbury Park Observatory Complex, where parties, you're there. Yeah. How often? Like
2: a couple times a month during the observing season. And that, by the way, is done by the Salt Lake Astronomical Society. I'm a member and a volunteer. And we also do star parties and sun parties. You want to look at the sun safely?
1: Yes,
2: we actually have telescopes that are made for that purpose. And we do those in the Salt Lake Valley.
1: Well, as part of the University of Utah, you've been doing this nighttime research, and you came across a 10th supernova. So how many novae have you found? 10 altogether?
2: Very good. You got it right. Now, I think supernovas is okay, but officially I believe it is supernovae.
1: There you
2: go. But yeah, that was my 10th.
1: So what is a supernova?
2: Basically a star that's way bigger than the sun, and it dies. Now, our sun is also going to die. Sorry about that. But it's going to be a very long time. But when the sun dies, it's just going to kind of swell up, envelop the inner planets. And, you know, it's going to take a long time for that. But a supernova, it's there one day and gone the next. Well, not gone. It gets really, really bright, as evidenced by this thing that I saw up near the Big Dipper the morning of the 8th of July.
1: Just recently. And what is it that you look for in those? Because it is this star, supernova,
2: new star,
1: dying, right?
2: Nova, I think, means new star.
1: There you go.
2: Something like that. But the without going into a lot of detail that'll bore everyone, you take a picture of something, and then later you take another picture of the same thing and see if anything's changed.
3: Kind of like Clyde Tombaugh did when he discovered Pluto.
2: Basically, he had pictures of the night sky, and he would take another picture, you know, a new one, and it was actually a

0: mechanical device that would show one picture, then it would show the new picture. Mm. One picture, new picture.
1: Like getting your eyes checked. Left, right.
0: It's called,
1: left, right.
0: Basically, yeah.
2: It's called a comparator.
0: Things, yeah, they blink comparator, right. Yeah. And so the idea being that if anything is new, you'll see something in the case of a planet or a minor planet moving back and forth, whereas in the case of a supernova, it's not there in all your other pictures, and then poof, one night it is there.
1: So you have to know where to maybe, or you have a feeling about where to look, right?
0: I have a telescope
1: with
0: a computer.
1: You have a telescope and a computer. And so what, are you just like putting that on, set and forget it?
0: And I should mention, I mean, this really old technology. I mean, the telescope dates back to 1984. Mm. The computer and all of the software is 1990s.
1: Ah.
0: It's still working, right? I mean, I'm a Mac person, but I really do like this Windows machine from XP, I think they call it.
1: Yeah.
0: But it keeps working. And basically, it does what Klein-Todtbau did to find Pluto, except electronically. So it literally slews the telescope. I don't even have to control it. I've written out a script. It goes to a galaxy. It tells the camera, okay, take a picture. Goes to the next galaxy. Okay, take a picture. And it does that for 3 or 4 hours. And every time a picture comes down, I compare it to the old one.
1: So you just physically, by hand, look at the old
0: one. Well, I'm looking at it with eye.
1: Yeah. Mm-hmm.
0: So the computer shows the old one, and then the new one, the old
1: comparator.
0: One, the new one.
1: Yeah,
2: you're looking in different galaxies
0: right.
2: to find it.
0: So yeah, on a good night, I can do maybe 300 or so galaxies.
1: Really?
0: So if you figure I've been doing this I actually checked the other day, about 5,500 days since I started.
1: Wow.
0: Of those, a little over 3,000 I've been able to work because the weather wasn't good on the rest.
1: Okay.
0: So in 3,000 nights of looking, I've found 10 objects.
1: 10 objects. The first one in 2011. Do you get to name them?
0: No.
1: What?
0: Now, minor planets. I've been lucky enough with my past wife and I. We found a couple, and then I found a few after that, and we named those. And if you find a comet, which I haven't, you can name that. But things like supernovae, they get really boring names, and they're automatically assigned. In the case of this new one, it's SN for supernova, 2026. The year, and then they put this group of letters after it that, if you understand the code, tells you when in the year it was found.
1: Yeah.
0: So this whole thing goes SN2026SQF.
2: Just cataloging service.
1: Yeah, here you go. Yeah. Really easy to call, like Bob.
0: Boring.
2: Okay. Should be PW something.
1: There you go. Yeah. The Wiggins Supernovae Collection. Why do you do it, Patrick? I mean, we've been talking all week to folks about how they pioneer. And to me, you're your own pioneer in your life, right? And this has been a passion forever.
0: Oh, for a long time. Yeah, I want to, without sounding too high and mighty, it may sound a little weird, but I like the idea of contributing to the body of science knowledge. I've got friends, good friends, that spend hour after hour after hour taking incredible, beautiful pictures of places in the night sky. But it doesn't really contribute to science. I mean, it's great to look at, and I love looking at them, but my simple little pictures, I mean, basically, these little discoveries I've made, little ones on my own, will be cataloged forever.
1: Yeah, where are they cataloged? Who does that? Do you report it to?
0: Yeah, there's a central clearinghouse, if you will, that everything goes into. And it's all under the umbrella of something called the International Astronomical Union. So it is very organized. But literally, you can go in and look up the first find that Dr. Faniff, that was my former spouse, and I found. It's still there, you know, from the 1990s. Mm-hmm. You can look that up, and it's there. And all of this together, my little bit doesn't really make a whole lot, but all of it together can make for bigger discoveries. We use supernovae, for example, to determine how fast the universe is expanding. Whoa, now if you had said that 20 years ago, people would have gone, what? because the universe was expanding, but it was slowing down, we thought.
1: Yeah, I know. I heard the whole contraction thing.
0: But
1: at
0: now
1: one point.
0: We find out that it's accelerating. And wait a minute, that's like throwing a ball in the sky and having it accelerate away from you.
1: Oh, wow.
0: Rather than grab it. Mm-hmm. And it was because of work, other things too, but work with supernovae that we figured this out.
1: So when you're looking and you find this supernova, is how old is that? Like, to get to you from where it is how many millions of years, and is it already gone?
0: Yes. Depends on which book you read.
1: Okay.
0: The problem is when things get this far away, there is kind of a fudge factor.
1: Okay.
0: The closest I've found is 46 million light years. The most distant is 50 million light years. Now that in itself, I mean, 50 million light years, that means the light that I saw, didn't actually see it with my eyeball, but with the camera, left that object 50 million years ago.
2: And people dinosaurs go,
0: wow,
2: are still roaming around.
0: Yeah. Well, I think they died 65 million.
1: So, you know, relatively.
0: But basically, but in the, if you, the cosmos is way older than that. We're talking billions.
1: Ah.
0: So the most distant objects visible with great big telescopes mm-hmm. that I don't have, mm-hmm. you know, are billions of light years away.
1: Yeah.
0: So 50 million, hey, that's kind of like right next door.
1: I think about all the things on this Pioneer Day that, Utah pioneers, Mormon pioneers, use the night sky for to stay on track, hopefully.
0: Oh, sure. Not
1: or,
0: just them.
1: Yeah, wayfinders
0: going
1: in the
0: back,
1: ocean. Yeah.
0: Societies mm-hmm. all around the world. Mm-hmm. That was their initial calendar. Mm-hmm. Today, you want to know what day it is or whatever? Well, I flip my wrist and I look at my Apple Watch and it tells me what day and time, even what day of the week. And when you're retired, sometimes it's
1: they
0: handy to
1: together.
0: Have that because you don't know what day of the week it is. But now, of course, or back then, of course, they couldn't do that mm-hmm. because they didn't have the stuff that but the stuff that they were still able to do just blows me away.
1: Yeah.
0: These ancient civilizations able to predict eclipses. I can't do that without a computer. And they were able to do it by, I don't know, drawing something on rocks.
1: Yeah. You know? Oh, my gosh. That, of course, leads me to the alien conversation. I don't know if Skywatcher Leo T wants to get on this, but the whole disclosure conversation before the Spielberg movie even arrived. Has just been heating up and gaining more traction in pop culture, of course. So what are your thoughts? Are we alone?
0: Hey, aliens, if you're out there, and of course, this signal is traveling out into space at 300,000 kilometers per second. Sometime you may hear this. Please come down, talk to me. I'll be your official PR person.
2: Bring those records.
0: I would love to have... a ride in your spaceship, please. Now, do I think they're out there? I can't prove it. But if you think about it, there are more stars in the sky that we've been able to at least detect than there are grains of sand on the Earth. And they're all made of basically the same stuff as we are.
1: Well, they just found sugar in space,
0: yeah.
1: like the sugar from raspberries is out there floating around.
2: Wow.
0: What are the chances that out of all of those stars, and virtually every star we've really studied in depth, they've got planets.
1: Mm-hmm.
0: So trillions, not even, that's not a big enough number, whatever, Googles or something, of planets out there. What are the chances that we are the only one with life on it? Now, it could be we are alone. I will accept that. I don't like it, but I accept that. But I think it's much more likely that we are not alone. Now, have they been here and visited? I'm really skeptical about that. I mean, there is just, I mean, with my iPhone, I can take incredible, and everybody has found some things today.
1: I know, the photos are awful.
0: And yet the pictures we see are terrible.
1: Oh, my gosh. Skywatcher, what do you want to
2: add? Yeah, I was just going to say they keep releasing, a few years ago we had it on our Skywatcher Leo T program here on KRCL about the Alonzo, I think was his name. He was at the Pentagon. He was had this huge title, and he was at the Pentagon. His job was to find the UAPs or UFOs.
1: Are you talking about Lou Elizondo? Is
2: yes.
1: that who you're talking about? Okay.
2: A few years ago. Remember
1: mm-hmm.
2: that?
1: Yeah, yeah, yeah.
2: And so he released all this stuff, and all those pilots from mm-hmm. the Navy in Virginia had all this footage. They're sitting there doing interviews, and they're sitting there all looking like kind of afraid that they're talking out, but here's the pictures, here's photos of these things going different directions, changing angles. We can't keep up with them. We have no idea. And they said, we don't know what it was. We're simply telling you we don't know what it is. And that's what what's his name?
1: Lou Elizondo.
2: Thank you. A wonderful man. He came on and said, these things are things that we don't know what they are, that we know of. They're not made by any countries, or they're not made by us. So those are that's what they are, is UAPs or UFOs. We don't know what they are. We're telling you this. And so Congress was doing a big report on it, and they suppressed it. They did it again here with the latest regime, released even less information, and then suppressed that information. Mm. And I still say go back and read that original book of Roswell, I believe it was a captain that was in the Air Force, was charged with telling the newspaper down there that they had capture of a UFO that had crashed, and they couldn't burn through the material, and they could not do anything with it. I mean, unless somebody made all that stuff up, I don't know.
1: Who knows? Who knows?
2: You're right.
1: So,
2: it's true.
1: I feel like the amateur astronomy community kind of ebbs and flows, but I feel like it's on an uptick. What's up at Spock these days? Let's switch hats over to your amateur astronomy volunteer work.
0: Salt Lake Astronomical Society.
1: Thank you.
0: Right. Fun stuff. We just had a start party here a few nights ago. Lots of public showed up. We've got stuff in the sky to show people through a telescope. I mean, you can look at, for example, Venus. I mean, it's easy to see. It's just really bright. And usually, well, like right now in the western sky, right after sunset. But you look at it with a telescope.
1: Mm.
0: Ooh, it's not just a dot. Wait a minute, it kind of looks, it's like a half moon. Wait a minute, it's not all there. Part of Venus is missing. Well, it turns out that Venus and Mercury, which are planets closer to the sun than us, go through phases like the moon does. So we're used to seeing a half moon, a full moon, a partial moon, whatever. But you can do the same thing with Venus and Mercury. And people look through the telescope and they go, wow, I didn't know that.
1: Saturn is the one that freaks me out a little because when you're looking at it and it's kind of oscillates a bit.
0: Right.
1: So I feel like I'm watching an early Star Trek and the tech there. I'm like, that's another planet. It's really cool.
0: Unfortunately, Saturn in the morning sky right now, so we can't show you that with the telescopes. Mm-hmm. But early risers, and it doesn't take a really sophisticated telescope. Galileo, I mean, in the 1600s, was able to tell that it was apparently a planet.
1: Oh, wow.
0: Now, of course, with better technology several years later, they started to see the rings. Galileo, I think, said that it was something, it looked like a planet with ears, because he could see something was sticking out to the side, but his telescope wasn't good enough to resolve the rings. But even what I will not nicely call a department store telescope, in other words, a really cheapo thing, even it has the ability to kind of show the rings.
1: Mm.
0: But that, by the way, brings me up, don't buy a junky telescope. Check with the astronomy club, find out what you're buying first, and get something. It's not going to be $2. Mm. You're going to spend $150, $200, but get something that you're going to like and that you're going to give to the kid, not like the junky thing that I received as a kid that it killed my interest for years.
1: Oh, wow.
0: It was terrible. Mm. It wasn't until a comet came by many years later that I was learning to fly, and so we actually went up in the airplane and watching it, and that rekindled this interest that I had in astronomy. So don't buy junk.
1: So NASA Solar System Ambassador.
0: That's me.
1: Spock volunteer, Salt Lake Astronomical Society.
0: There's a few of us.
1: Researcher at the U of U. This is a long lifetime passion. It sounds like you've gone through phases yourself, but you're still digging it.
0: I like to say, if I'm not in the sky, because I do fly and skydive, I'm studying the sky. The sky is my place.
1: So you do look up.
0: I like caving too. So, you know, being on the surface of the planet, that's kind of boring. You know, I want to be looking up or looking down. I really want to go, by the way. Just, hey, if anybody's listening, has a lot of money, they could sponsor me.
1: You want to
0: Blue Origin flight into space, please.
2: Patrick Wiggins in space.
1: I love it.
0: I'll carry a KRCL sign.
1: Would you?
0: Yeah, right.
1: we'll brand it for you. So Skywatcher Leo T carrying the torch here, usually every Friday. And of course, you can find Leo on Facebook.
2: Skywatcher Leo T on Facebook. And there's a link. There'll be links to hopefully to this. But you can always check out. We're going to probably transition into a little bit of a talking about the nebulas that Mr. Wiggins here is talking about, and about the Crab Nebula, and we'll do some
1: Many cultures, one sky.
2: Mm-hmm. Many cultures, one sky. And we'll look at a few things like that, because it's kind of fun to have a as humble as Patrick really is about this stuff. It's kind of a big deal to discover a supernova. It's not like just going out there and
1: 10. He's discovered 10.
0: Yeah, but the same day that I found that, there were several more found by the big telescope, the big consortiums. The thing that makes this maybe a little unusual is that it was done by a single person with a single telescope, literally in their backyard.
1: Patrick Wiggins and Skywatcher Leo T. If you check the show notes, I've got a link to the Stansbury Park Observatory Complex, as well as the Salt Lake Astronomical Society and the Skywatcher Leo T. Facebook page. Speaking of Skywatcher Leo T., we're going to wrap with his weekly report, Many Cultures, One Sky. I'm Laura Jones. Thanks for tuning in, everybody. Have a great holiday weekend.
3: As we head into the universe, we can enjoy the view all around us and feel some magic from the stars and planets and other fellow Earthlings and beings from wherever they might be from. Skywatcher Leo T here, where it's one sky, many cultures, or many cultures, one sky. Some supernovas are more easily occasionally seen over the millennium, like the one of July 10th, 1054, ironically. That was visible until 1056. It was seen and recorded from China to the Islamic world and Europe to the ancestral Puebloan culture found near the Peñasco Blanco site in New Mexico. The pyramids at Cahokia in midwestern United States might have been built in response to the supernova's appearance in the sky. The remnant of supernova 1054 consists of debris ejected during the explosion, became known as the famous Crab Nebula. It looks like a crab. It's located in the sky near Zeta Tauri. The core of the exploding star formed a pulsar called the Crab Pulsar. The nebula and the pulsar that it contains are some of the most studied astronomical objects outside of the solar system. And a little closer than the Crab Nebula is our own moon for some Earth-based exploration. It has been 8 days since the last new moon, which occurred on July 14th, and in the following interview, we learn that something magical happens 10 days after the new moon.
4: And continuing with some moon magic, it's many cultures, one sky. And the other morning, I had the pleasure of talking with Larry Harper, retired English and ethics professor at Utah Valley University, and current sky watcher and desert mystic.
2: We're here down in the Red Rock Country and the Juniper and Pinyon Jays in central Utah. And I'm here with Larry Harper, and he has something to relate to us about the moon.
5: One of the most prominent features on our moon is the Sea of Rain, sometimes called the Sea of Showers. It's one of the larger craters in our entire solar system. It can sometimes be recognized as that large left eye, as we look at it, in the Man in the Moon. And the Sea of Rain is rich in features. It has lava flows, mountain peaks, mountain ranges, and craters. One impact crater, the Bay of Rainbows, also called the Golden Handle, is considered one of the most beautiful features on the moon. It's best seen about 10 or 11 days after the new moon, when it is on the Terminator line. That evening, if you're lucky and using binoculars, you can see the inside of the crater in darkness, and then to the west of the crater, the dark of the moon is also in shadow. And what remains visible in the sunlight is just the peaks of the crater, the Bay of Rainbows, forming an arc or a rainbow, and it is breathtaking.
3: And so it is, a stunning way to see skyscraping peaks sticking out of the curve of the moon. So keep looking up, look around, and get a little bit lost in space. Skywatcher Leo T.
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Little known fact that little band from Kokomo wrote that song about Pine Beer Day. Happy 24th of July, everybody. Circus Brown here. I forgot last week to play some Bastille Day, so we're going to get that out of the way. And, you know, just we're going to have a nice holiday show. Thanks for tuning in to Circus Brown's Not a Sideshow, right here on 90.9 FM, KRCL.

All right. So that's how we started the show off tonight. Some music from the early 90s. Mercury Rev, Meth from a Rocket's Kick. So, got a couple important messages, and then, you know, we're just going to listen to a bunch of music right here on your favorite community radio station, 90.9 FM. 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

0: 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Circus Brown here. This is about it for me for the holiday eve. If you want to check out the set list, you can go to krcl.org and click on the playlist button in the top right. See what I've been playing tonight. We started that set of music off with some Camper Van Beethoven. The history of Utah. Did you learn anything about Utah in the history of Utah, Che?
1: I did. I learned about the seagulls coming down and eating all the locusts.
0: There you go. But please, call them Mormon crickets.
1: Sorry, sir. Mormon crickets.
0: We had some King Gizzard in there with Cranes, Planes, and Migraines. Granddaddy played Crystal Lake. It's a great lake up in the Uintas. I caught nearly the world or the state record grayling out of that lake, like back in the 90s. Mm-hmm. I was off by 2 ounces.
1: Ooh, that's pretty close. Did you frame it?
0: No, I ate it, and grayling is not a good fish to eat, I don't think. At least for me, I didn't think it was very good.
1: Well, at least it was okay, you know. That's what matters. You got your vitamins and minerals out of it.
0: Yep. Some antioxidants, maybe.
1: Perhaps. Maybe some mercury, which your body highly needs.
0: Well, you know, I'm trying to become Terminator 2. The OCs played Sticky Hulks. We heard Tropical Fun Storm doing the greatest story ever told. I think that's a song about the Odyssey. Sonic Youth, Bull in the Heather. Then some more Sonic Youth, because I thought Starfield Road would sound really nice. Then we had some Bauhaus, Kick in the Eye. And what you just barely heard was a preview of the new Uncle Acid and the Deadbeats. Shapes of Midnight was the name of that song. That album is coming out in September. So that's going on. So, Che, I'm about to roll out of here. So it's going to be all Pioneer Hip Hop tonight?
1: It's going to be, unfortunately, it's a little bit of half and half. So I'm going to start with some Mo Thugs and Mo Thugs Family, Ghetto Cowboy, you know, just for the holiday season. Some more other country flavored tunes. And then we're going to go into the early days of hip hop with some of the pioneers. And, you know, start it off with Roxanne Shantae.
0: Oh, a play on the word pioneers. I didn't catch that the first time.
1: You know, I'm like that. I'm like an enigma within an isosceles triangle.
0: We got to get Slanguage back.
1: We do.
0: All right. Maybe next week. Are you here next week?
1: Yes.
0: All right. Let's think of some Slanguages.
1: I got you. We'll think about it at the gym.
0: All right. Sounds good. All right, folks. One last tune for you tonight, and then it's time for Friday Night Fallout in just a couple of minutes. So do what I do.
1: Stay up all night.
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0: KRCL supports nonprofits in our community like the Planned Parenthood Association of Utah. 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

0: 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It's the Friday Night Fallout Show. I'm DJ Che, and I'm here with Kino, a.k.a. Ranger Kinotronic 5000, my trusty sidekick. How you doing, Kino?
1: I'm doing pretty good tonight.
0: Nice. Well, today is a big day here in Utah because it's Pioneer Day, and the term pioneer has two meanings. One refers to an explorer who journeys into the unknown territories and establishes roots for their ragamuffins, much like the early settlers who arrived in Utah on July 24th, 1847. That was a very good year.
1: Yes, it was.
0: Yes. And the second definition describes someone who makes innovations, and hip-hop has seen many pioneers over the years.
1: Tonight, I have a playlist featuring MCs who are pioneers in their own rights, including Bone Thugs and Harmony from Cleveland, Ohio. They revolutionized hip-hop by delivering fast, melodic, and multi-layered harmonics. We kicked off the show with More Thugs, Ghetto Cowboys, a collective of artists formed by Bone Thugs in 1996. After that, you heard Ah Nah by Nappy Roots, and that last set with Hey by Crucial Conflict.
0: There's more country flavor tunes coming up later on in the show. Kino has marked your calendars where he gives you information about upcoming events, and he'll be schooling us with This Week in Hip Hop later on. Also, I got concert tickets to give away for Coda and the Friend, Rack Baby, and Ollie, courtesy of our friends at Life Night Events. Listen for your chance to win. It's the Friday Night Fallout Show, KRCL 90.9 FM. Yeah, yeah, yeah, yeah, yeah, yeah, yeah, yeah, yeah, yeah, yeah, yeah, yeah, yeah, yeah, yeah, yeah, yeah, yeah, yeah, yeah, yeah, yeah, yeah, yeah, yeah, yeah, yeah, yeah, yeah, yeah, yeah, yeah, yeah, yeah, yeah, yeah, yeah, yeah, yeah, yeah, yeah, yeah, yeah, yeah, yeah, yeah, yeah, yeah, yeah, yeah, yeah, yeah, yeah, yeah, yeah, yeah, yeah, yeah, yeah, yeah, yeah, yeah, yeah, yeah, yeah, yeah, yeah, yeah, yeah, yeah, yeah, yeah, yeah, yeah, yeah, yeah, yeah, yeah, yeah, yeah, yeah, yeah, yeah, yeah, yeah, yeah, yeah, yeah, yeah, yeah, yeah, yeah, yeah, yeah, yeah

0: KRCL 90.9 FM. It's the Friday Night Fallout Show. I'm Kino, here with DJ Che. And that last set of music started off with Outkast, Rosa Parks, Bubba Sparks, Jimmy Mathias, Delinquent Habits, Western Ways. Our friends at Live Night Events have sent us 4 tickets to give away to the Coda the Friend concert on August 30th at Soundwell starting at 7 p.m. All you got to do to win is to call in at 801-359-9191 and you and a friend will go and see him live and direct on stage performing his song Colorado as well as Long Beach.
1: I think it's going to be a fun show, so I would definitely suggest anybody, either if you know of him, call in and go see that show for free, or if you don't know of him, then it'd be the perfect time to go see him.
0: Yeah, and he's a really awesome performer.
1: Yeah? Yeah. Have you seen him before?
0: I haven't, but I've come across his songs on my Spotify mix.
1: Yeah, is it the Colorado?
0: I think so, actually. Yeah.
1: What do you like about that jam?
0: Kind of the like, I don't know, the energy that he gives off.
1: Nice, yeah. Yeah, I like when they're, you know, they do their songs, recorded songs, and they have that energy, but they also bring that energy into their stage performances so you can get into their shows a little bit more. So that's a courtesy of Live Night Events. They're our friends here at The Fallout. Oh, we got a caller, but caller, hold on until we play another song and we'll answer your phone. So if we don't answer right now, just give us a minute and call back. Or just stay on the line and let the phone ring. We like when the strobe light goes off in the studio. It feels like we're in a rave.
0: It does, yeah.
1: So, in the next set of music, I'll be featuring, or should I say, Kino and I will be featuring songs from 3 pioneering women in hip-hop. These artists paved the way for other women to step up to the mic and fight back lyrically in a male-dominated industry. And it all began with the infamous Roxanne Wars, the first documented rap beef. Up next, it's Roxanne Shantae with Roxanne's Revenge on KRCL 90.9 FM.

license. Come on, operate and have a license. And if you get a license, you see them kind of dumb place, you know. So I get laughed up. Shut up. Yeah, just in a soul. Yo, you have a license to play this.

Oh yeah. How y'all feel out there? All right.

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1: August 1st is just around the corner, and KRCL is celebrating all things local on 801 Day, a nod to Utah's first area code. 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on 900 South. 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
2: 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A lot of good topics in there. 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Also, don't forget about the KRCL record collection. You need to dig deep, and if you already dug deep, you need to dig deeper, because what you may not consider your favorites anymore, or you may throw it to the side, someone else may like it, someone else may love it. So definitely dig deep when you're for this year's record sale. A lot of stuff going on in there, so find out more information at www.carousel.org. And of course, I know it's not completely over, but it is kind of over. Pioneer Day, July 24th, 2026. I hope you had fun out there. They allowed fireworks this time in a lot of different locations, so hopefully you had fun and you stayed safe and you had fun and stayed safe. And now you're joining us to rock the house with some underground sounds. Thank you for tuning in. And of course, if you want to find out what's dropped in the mix as it happens live in the mix, follow me at the X handle Ken Barola 2Ns, or the X handle KRCL Radio, or the hashtag Liquid Rhythms Mix Show. It's all right there as it happens live. In the background now, we got a good friend of mine, my man Ant Brooks, doing his thing with Spin It is the name of the track on Brobot Records. He's always hooking us up with some good stuff. We also got some Ivan Lake pulled back on Club Whatever. Stretch and Vern doing their thing with Hey, white label right now. Global release in a couple weeks. Luis Torres and Alchemy. The Ride is the name of the track on Future House Music. Luke Alexander doing his thing with In the Dark on Myth of Onyx, and a few others in this next set. So let's get back to the underground right here on Liquid Rhythms Mix Show, 90.9 FM, KRCL. Here we go.

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1: I wish I were the yellow chat down in the thickets who sings all night, throwing into the air praises and panhandles, plaints and curly phrases, half rhymes, free verse too, with head dipping and wing ringing, with soft breast rising into the air, meek and sleek, broadcasting with no time out for pillow rest, everything pathos. Thanks. Oh, Lord, what a lesson you send me as I stand listening to your rattling, swamp-loving chat, singing of his simple, leafy life. How I would like to sing to you all night in the dark, just like that.

0: Good morning, everyone. 12 minutes after the hour. Sorry, a little squeaky on the on the microphone there. Good morning, everyone. 5:12 on a Saturday, July 25th here in Salt Lake City. This is Random Shuffle. No, I'm not Pete. My name is Uncle Seuss, and I've been around for a long, long time. And gosh, happy to have the opportunity to sit in and play some music for you. This is Random Shuffle, and that's exactly what we're going to do. And I've been listening to a few of Pete's shows, you know, on demand. You can do that at KRCL's website. You go onto there and click on Programs tab, and then you click on the On Demand feature, pick your show and the date and the time, and you can listen to it on demand from anywhere that you can get Wi-Fi, and of course the KRCL app. If you don't have it, you ought to download it. So I've been listening. He does Random Shuffle, that's for sure. And he's always started, at least in some of the shows I've listened to recently, with something classical. And so that was one of my favorite classical pieces, Concerto de Aranjuez from Rodrigo. And started there, of course, with a poem, like I always do, from Mary Oliver called The Chat. So got to see that Concerto de Aranjuez up at Red Butte Garden a few years ago. And it was it's been one of my favorite pieces of music. And to see it live, the whole thing, and in the garden up there at Red Butte was just lovely. And one of the things that always, what always kind of takes me back is when you're up there at Red Butte for one of those classical shows or more of a jazz show or something like that, whenever the band stops playing, you can actually hear the crickets in the garden. The audience is that respectful, that quiet, and it's just a lovely atmosphere. So just in case, that was my two cents worth. And then, of course, got to see Beethoven's Symphony No. 9 up at Deer Valley last Friday, I think it was. And boy, tonight they're playing again up there, and I believe it's a Jupiter Symphony from Beethoven. So pretty fun stuff, really beautiful environment to see that in. And there's a kind of other things we'll get into, a events calendar and the rallies and resources in a little bit. But first we're going to get back into the music. I've got all kinds of stuff from Willie Nelson and Wynton Marsalis and Nancy Griffiths and Vassar Clemens and what else have we got? Probably some Elvis Presley, Lyle Lovett, Kate Wolfe. All kinds of really fun stuff coming your way. This is Listeners Community Radio of Utah, 90.9 FM, KRCL in Salt Lake City.
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Josh Ritter. If you really have to go, and yes, I do. But Chanelie's here, and so have no fear. Some great tunes still coming your way. So be of good heart evermore, right? All right, everybody. Well, that does it for my piece of your random shuffle. We had Indigo Girls, Poor Man's Whiskey, Pink Martini and the Lemonade Song, and Chicago Dialogue Part 1 and 2. And, well, by golly, I'll be back. I'm not sure when, but I hope soon. Love y'all. Take care.

0: is Junie. I like the Great Salt Lake because it gives you a chance to see a lot of amazing animals and see a lot of amazing things that not many people get to see.
1: That's a voicemail left by a third grader for the Great Salt Lake Hope Line, an audio art project created by Nick Carpenter and Han Calder.
2: So essentially it's a pink phone booth that's been going around Great Salt Lake the last year and a half, 2 years, where we invite callers to leave a message for the lake, sort of like a love line, memories from out there. But you can also listen back to the messages that people left before. And we also have audio of the bird sounds from out there that you can listen to and really sort of hear the lake back.
1: What's been the most rewarding or exciting part about doing this project and hearing people's stories about the lake?
3: Yeah, I think like for me, I just seeing the acceptance and the excitement for it and everybody coming to share their stories about the lake and their love for the lake has been really heartwarming. And just the reception we receive when they see our project or interact with it has just been really the most exciting part for me, just the acceptance that we've gotten in the community for it.
1: Han Calder and Nick Carpenter talking with me, Asha Pruitt. 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

0: Radical Face with The Mute here on KRCL 90.9 FM. Before that was Fever to the Form by Nick Mulvey. And to start off that set was Naked as We Came by Iron and Wine. Some early, early Iron and Wine. I kind of forgot about that. I don't know if it's the first record, but one of the first records by Iron and Wine. And so good. So good. Good morning. You're listening to Saturday Breakfast Jam. My name is Shanna Lee, and I am your host. Super excited to be here with you. Coming up next, we're going to hear some music from Ray LaMontagne.
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0: Coming up next, we're going to hear a newer track, New Wish. It's not super new, but it's a newer track from Ray LaMontagne from the 2020 album Monovision. Here is I Was Born to Love You on KRCL.

0: John Mayer with Gravity from the album Continuum. Believe it or not, Continuum is one of my all-time favorite albums. It's like a desert island pick for me. It just is. I go back and listen to it again and I love it. Some good stuff. Before that was Born to Love You by Ray LaMontagne. 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

0: she wouldn't. 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
2: So I have the 120 acres is two different irrigation systems. So the one irrigation system we ran out about 2 to 3 weeks ago. Whenever that post was, it was about a week earlier. There's no water at all on that. And the other system is reliant on stream flow. And so as that ebbs and flows, that's kind of how they run the how much water you have, right? We have a certain percentage of the stream flow, let me put it that way. And so we're only running maybe at 5% of normal, I would say. Usually this time we're actually at the stream flow does cut down and we're maybe at 50-60% of normal.
4: So on a good year when the stream flow is 100%, how many sheep do you run?
2: So on a good year, about 450. So this year we're down to 236. So we're not quite half.
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We had a rough week. Utah, we had a rough week, man. He took away Bear's ears. Grand Staircase. Wilderness designations. Falling by the side. So I thought today might be a good day to play this one. Wherever there's a flag, join in. 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

0: leave it to Neil. He can take a song like that and turn it into a work of art, definitely. Neil Young. That's what we got going. Saturday, Sagebrush Serenade. A little bit after 11 o'clock in the morning, we got 2 solid hours of Sage ahead of us. On Broadway from Neil, we heard a selection of tunes from Pink Floyd, including some from Dark Side of the Moon, and the song Pigs from the album Animals. And if you've seen the video on that one about, I think it was the Roger Waters concert in Mexico City that was so expressive. And, of course, the news this week that we lost a couple of our very favorite designations this week, Bear's Ears, and, well, you know all about it, and I'm going to be playing some music to protest the whole deal all day long.
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0: All right, I'm fishing around for a song that's appropriate for what we got going on today. What do you think? You got any songs? Maybe you got some suggestions. That's what the studio line is here for. 801-359-9191. It's the direct line into the Fort Sage right here at KRCL. And you can be a part of the whole thing just by doing that. We're protesting all kinds of stuff today, and I've got a song that should take care of it for us. Let's try this out, shall we?

0: Fall on Me, one of those very early REM songs from Life's Rich Pageant, all about the acid rain.
1: What have they done to the earth? What have they done to our fair sister? Ravaged and plundered and ripped her and bit her, stuck her with knives.

0: That's from the Counting Crows doing that Joni Mitchell song as we protest today in the way that we like to do. Marvin Gaye's got something to say. We're not too happy about some of this stuff that happened this week.
1: Whoa.

0: Steve Miller Band, the number 5 album. Going to country. Kind of feeling the groove of what's happening on this Saturday afternoon as we do a little bit of protest along the way. Steve Miller Band, Grateful Dead with Franklin's Tower, Marvin Gaye with the Ecology Song. Yeah, man. We heard from Counting Crows doing Big Yellow Taxi. And What Have You Done to the Earth? An excerpt from The Music's Over from The Doors. And from REM, we heard Fall on Me about the acid rain as we kind of grieve for what happened to our earth over the past week. There was a big protest last Monday, and that was really good at the governor's mansion, I believe, all about taking away the wilderness designation of Bears Ears and Grand Staircase and hold on just a second. Oh, had to open the window to the treehouse. Let some air in because today we have a heat advisory in effect. That's right. It's going to be 100, 101, 102. We're easing on up there. We got about 92 right now. KRCL. An announcement or two as we continue our protest. Heat advisory. Take precaution. Lots of air conditioning today.
1: 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on 900 South. 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
0: Got a nice view from here today. Beautiful, beautiful view. Look out over this part of the valley anyway. Saturday Sagebrush Serenade coming up on 12 noon. We'll meditate for world peace. Got some lunch. Got some special hot tuna along the way. I don't know if you've heard about our... Well, I'll tell you about that in a minute. Right now, yeah, man.
2: I've got a feeling deep inside. Oh, yeah.

0: Sneaker Pimps. Six Underground. Off their debut album, Becoming X. One of those iconic trip-hop songs. I mentioned earlier in the program, if you have been listening the entire time, that I was going to be playing some more trip-hop in, during the third hour. Anyways, I should mention that Sneaker Pimps, they took their name from an article that the Beastie Boys published under their Grand Royal magazine about a man that they hired to track down classic sneakers. Also in there, we had Cranberries with Salvation, taken from the album To the Faithful Departed. Cocktoo Twins in there. Tish Bite, taken from Milk and Kisses, their eighth and final studio album. Still miss them today. They're so iconic. They've gone on to just become so iconic. Let's see here. And then before the top of the hour, we had Brian Jonestown Massacre with Who? The Afghan Whigs with My Enemy, and kicked that long set off with Jawbox with Mirrorful. Thank you so much for tuning in to Afternoon Delight and spending your Saturday right here with your listener-supported radio, KRCL. My name is Courtney, and I will be your host until 4 p.m. Make sure you stick around. Coming up at 4 o'clock, Smile Jamaica with Robert. Coming up in this final hour of the program, more music from 1996. By artists like DJ Shadow, Jamiroquai, Stereo Lab, Mochiba, Fugees, oh my goodness, Hooverphonic, Tricky, so much trip hop, Lamb, and if there's time, some Faithless and some more. 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
0: Speaking of Craft Lake City and DIY Festival, tune in next Saturday when Angela H. Brown joins me as my guest DJ playing all local music. I should mention that next Saturday is 801 Day. So yeah, it'll be all local music here on Afternoon Delight. All right, let's get back into it. Up next, DJ Shadow off of the iconic album Introducing. The record is often credited as the first album ever made entirely from samples, built over 2 years. It's gone on to be a very influential album. The track I'm going to play is Building Steam with a Grain of Salt, DJ Shadow here on KRCL.
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From listening to records, I just knew what to do. I mainly taught myself. And, you know, I did pretty well, except there were a few mistakes that I made that I have just recently cleared up. I'd like to just continue to be able to express myself as best as I can in the instrument. You know, I feel like I have a lot of work to do still. You know, I'm a student of the drums. And I'm also a teacher of the drums, too.

And I would like to be able to continue to let what is inside of me, which comes from all the music that I hear, you know, I'd like for that to come out. And it's like, it's not really me that's coming. The music's coming through me. The music's coming through.

Dr. Octagon here on KRCL. That was 3000, taken from the album Dr. Octanologist. The album kind of fuses multiple genres, trip hop again, electronic music, psychedelic music. Anyways, good stuff. Also in there, DJ Shadow with Building Steam with a Grain of Salt, taken from Introducing. And you heard it all here on Afternoon Delight, KRCL. Yeah, soundtrack to your Saturday afternoon. My name is Courtney, here with you until 4 p.m. Thank you so much for keeping it tuned here to your community radio while you soak up this hot weekend. It's getting a little unbearable out there, right? Coming up at 4 o'clock, Smile Jamaica with Robert, followed up by World Village starting at 7, and Youth Radio with Loud and Clear beginning at 9. Lined up next, I've got music from Stereolab, more Chiba, some Fugees, De La Soul, some Hooverphonic. Kicking things off, how about some Jamiroquai, right? Cosmic Girl here on KRCL.

And in that set with a nice long mix from Culture Trod On here on 90.9 FM, Smile Jamaica. At the top, we heard from the Nyabingi.

0: The crew, Ross Michael and the Sons of Negus. Negus means king, which is one of the honorifics of his imperial majesty, Negus Negas, the king of kings. And they did a song off their Disarmament release on Trojan from 1981 called The International Year of the Child. And what that was is 1979, the United Nations did that. I think in 78 they did International Year of the Woman. But in 79, it was a way to draw attention to the problems faced by children across the world, including malnutrition, starvation, and lack of education. After that, Rita Marley's classic. Always like to play that one live before I'm out in a club dropping down on the black wax. Rita Marley's One Draw. Teacher Rita being schooled in the art of the seven leaf by students Smokey, Herbie, and their little sister Mila, short for Sensa Mila. Shanagi label, 1980, Picture Sleeve. One of my all-time favorite albums again. One of my probably top 20 albums of all time from Aini Kamozi, World of Music, off his mini LP, Mango, 1984. And then from a great collection of 12-inch mix from Culture, most of them on the High Note label, Trod On. The CD, Production Something. When I come back, not sure what I'm gonna play, but stick around and find out. Smiles make.
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